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5: 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I'm your host Albert, and today we're diving into the biggest topics in basketball and football. We'll discuss some hot debates, share our opinions, and hear different perspectives. Let's jump right in, but first, let's listen to some music.

0: Today, I'm joined by my classmate, Daniel, on our radio show. Welcome, Daniel.
1: Yes, sir. I'm really glad to be here.
0: So, how have you been?
1: I've been doing great. It's a blessing.
0: And are you having a great summer this year? Where to go, or can you share with us today?
1: Yeah, well, so my summer this year, it started off great because we have this World Cup, right? We have this World Cup hosting at the state in Mexico and Canada. So it's been a really great start off with the summer. And actually, tomorrow I'll fly to Japan.
0: Wow, that's pretty cool.
1: Yeah, it's my first time being to Japan.
0: So where is Japan? Tokyo?
2: Tokyo.
0: Oh. So you watch your workout, right?
1: Yes.
0: So which team you support the most and which game you like the most?
1: Wow. Well, that's the 1 million question. The team I support have to be Portugal. And if you're asking me about the best game right now, for the whole tournament,
0: yeah,
1: I would say it's the third place and the fourth place.
0: You mean England versus France?
1: Yeah, England versus. Wait, have you watched that?
0: Yeah, I've watched that.
1: You watched that? The 6-4, right?
0: Yeah.
1: Yeah.
0: So, talk about England versus France. Like, which player you think plays the best at the game?
1: Well, for that game, I have to give the credit to Saka.
0: Bukayo Saka.
1: Yeah, Saka.
0: Really?
1: Yeah, I mean, Saka already have this expectation, right? I mean, like, we already have this high hope for him, right? Because he's been good for a long time, right?
0: This perspective is from Arsenal fans, not the whole England fans.
1: For real?
0: Only Arsenal fans.
1: For real?
0: Yeah.
1: Wait, so the other people don't like him?
0: Because, you know, the Arsenal fans compare him to Messi.
1: Saka?
0: Yes.
1: The Arsenal fans compare Saka to Messi?
0: Yes.
1: Nah,
0: Arsenal fans are delusional, you know?
1: Yeah. Well, okay. But other than that, I mean, Saka's still pretty good from a objective.
0: Pretty good, but not that good.
1: Yeah, not that good, of course. But still, like, he's still a decent
0: player,
1: right? So anyway, I have this expectation of him, right? But I don't think he does it really good before their last game.
0: You mean England versus Argentina?
1: Yeah, or just the other games. Yeah, well, I mean, of course you can debate that Harry Kane and Bellingham.

0: Yeah.
1: So, let me ask you a question. So, which player impressed you the most in this tournament?
0: This whole tournament? Wait, I have to only pick one? I can only pick one?
1: Yeah, but for me, it's Jude Bellingham.
0: Oh, okay.
1: It's Jude Bellingham. He's pretty good.
0: Yeah, Jubilee.
1: The third place game, he sub on, and for like 5 minutes, he just scored a goal.
0: Yeah. And let's talk about he actually gave the hat trick to
1: To
0: Saka,
1: Saka,
0: right?
1: I
0: Right.
1: know.
0: Yeah. Because he was about to take the penalty.
1: Nope.
0: No, Bellingham was about to take the penalty.
1: The press conference about Saka.
0: Yeah.
1: He said that Jude Bellingham was
0: Straight gave it to him.
1: straight giving, yes, straight give the penalty straight to him.
0: Yeah. Yeah, I know that.
1: He didn't want to take it, no. So, which player you think performs the best in this tournament?
0: Okay, so this is a really good question because I have a lot to say about this. So for I think if it's for only assist and only like which player I like to see the most when he's on the field, right? I would definitely go Olise.
1: Holy shit.
0: Michael Olise from the French team. Exactly.
1: But when do you think he's selling friends at the third place game? Or maybe the semifinals?
0: Well,
1: You know, there's a chart. Shot 20 shots, not even goal.
0: yeah, not even goal. Yeah, not even one goal. I know. But maybe that's his curse, you know, because he's also the most assist
1: Yeah, I know.
0: player in this whole tournament.
1: Before the semifinals.
0: Yeah. But yeah, unfortunately, he just can't make that one shot in goal. I mean, that's sad and that's true, but still, you cannot deny the fact that like when he's on the field and when he's having the ball, you feel magical, you know, like he always somehow deliver the ball to the right place, to the right man.
1: It's great watching.
0: It's great watching him. Yeah. Exactly.
1: So, I think, well, Jude Bellingham is the best player of this tournament for me.
0: Yeah.
1: I think he's pretty good at, you know, attacking the field, attacking the defenders from the midfield to the front side, and he gives the goalkeepers some nightmares this year in the tournament.
0: Yeah, exactly.
1: You know, 2 minutes, two goals.
0: 2 minutes to go. With the Mexico game, right? Yeah.
1: Against Mexico.
0: Yeah.
1: Like, name me five best player in the world right now. Five best players in the world right now.
0: Okay. Wait, okay. Sorry. Albert. I have to get back to this later on, but now I actually want to talk more about Jude Bellingham. Because I mean when you say you like him the most for this tournament, I mean I agree and I like him too. And also it's because one of my favorite national team is Norway.
1: Norway.
0: Yeah. And I mean you love Jude Bellingham, so you definitely remember the night when, you know, Jude Bellingham actually sent Norway player home, right?
1: Erling Haaland.
0: Exactly. So,
1: Their teammates in Dortmund, you know. Their teammates. Their teammates in Dortmund.
0: oh yeah, I know. So like yeah, like Jude Bellingham was kind of like the, like a little brother to Haaland, right?
1: Maybe.
0: Yeah. Well, yeah, I remember so clearly because I think in that game, Jude Bellingham have the only two goals, right? A against Norway.

0: And yeah, so I mean, although he beat my one of my favorite teams, but still I have to give him the credit. Yeah, he did a really good job. And also his defense is actually quite good, you know?
1: He's a great, pretty good number 10, I think.
0: So when you, okay, now I can get back to the question you asked me before about, you say like name five players, right? I think it's doing
1: Pretty good this year.
0: pretty good this year. Whoa. Well, okay, this year my data might be a little not correct because I haven't watched other tournaments beside World Cup this year.
1: It's okay.
0: So I can only give my opinion for the World Cup. I mean, I know like people be hating on Mbappe.
1: Really?
0: Yeah, you don't know that? Well, yeah, well,
1: I
0: okay,
1: think they
0: so.
1: only hate on Argentine national team.
0: Oh.
1: And Enzo Fernandez.
0: Yeah. But yeah, Mbappe is getting quite a lot of hate, I think. Well, I think maybe most of it, fans who hate Mbappe is probably because the Real Madrid thing.
1: Oh, you mean dictator Mbappe?
0: Yeah. Or just like his attitude towards, you know, the club. And people think that he's not really giving much.
1: Given much.
0: Yeah, like he's not really putting his effort for the team, like for Real Madrid.
1: But he's a La Liga Golden Boot, UCL Golden Boot for Real Madrid.
0: Yeah, but like they still have a lot of like drama, I think.
1: Mean the IG post?
0: Yeah. Or just a lot of things. Like people say like he go on vacations and stuff, like he's just not paying that much attention for the team. But okay, but I feel like that's just like their business, you know? Like for as a pure football fans, I also love watching him on the field because first he run really fast. And second, like when you have like this magical chemical, how do you say it? Like this connection between like Olise and Dembele and Mbappe, right? It's just a really beautiful striker,
1: Encore.
0: right? To see when you see
1: Them play together.
0: yeah, exactly. So yeah, one first I have to give to Mbappe, of course. And second player, I would say Haaland. I would say Haaland. I mean, I think even before the tournament, you know, he's already one of the best player in the whole world, right? We have to admit that. He's a monster. He's destructive, you know. And I think he did a really great job on answering people's high hope for him. Because I remember that the last World Cup in Qatar, Norway actually failed the they did the,
1: They didn't
0: they
1: make
0: didn't
1: it.
0: make it, right? They failed at the qualification. Yeah, so and I mean at the time Haaland already played, right? But he still didn't make it to lead the whole team into the World Cup. But I mean this year I feel like he did a really great job with Odegaard to
1: Odegaard and Nusa.
0: Nusa. Oh, wait, do you see that goal from Nusa?
1: Yeah. Against.
0: Against who? Not Brazil. Definitely not Brazil.
1: But that's a great goal. I think it's in the group stage.
0: Yeah, maybe. Maybe it's in the group stage. Yeah. Yeah, well, so anyway,

0: Yeah, like, I think Holland again shows like his power in getting the ball and getting the job done, right? Like, I feel like he have like this talent of he can just somehow get the ball into the net here. And that's just crazy. And also a really huge blessing for the fans, because that's like one of the art of football, you know?
1: He might be the best striker about 10 years.
0: Yeah, he is the best striker. I think no doubt. Definitely no doubt. So this is second one. And well, the third one, oh, I have to give it to one of the player that we have been forgotten for a few weeks, and that's Vinicius from Brazil.
1: Vinicius Junior.
0: Yeah, Vinicius. Okay, so
1: By Vinicius.
0: I mean, I don't know why, but I feel like every time when I saw him play, I feel a sense of hope, you know, because let's be honest, Brazil is probably like the one of the most letting people down kind of team, you know. Like I don't know how you feel about Brazil. Like I'm not talking about this year. I mean like just this whole time. But I feel like for football fans, we all love Brazil, right? They have a really special way of playing games, and they have lots of really talented and great talent people to play on the field. But this year, I think we all are at some point quite disappointed by them, because they didn't, I don't think they play really well.
1: I think they'll at least make like quarterfinals.
0: Yeah.
1: I think it's because like Rafinha is injured.
0: Yeah. Rafinha, it's really unfortunate for Brazil.
1: So they can only play Cunha, Matheus Cunha at the front. I think he's not as better as Rafinha.
0: Yeah, definitely, definitely, definitely. Wait, Rafinha is at Barcelona, right? Playing at the Barcelona with Lamine Yamal.
1: I think that series Ballon d'Or should be him. Might be him. At least top five.
0: Yeah, at least top five.
1: But it's sixth place. Not even top five.
0: For real?
1: It's pretty crazy.
0: Oh.
1: Everybody thinks that's a rig.
0: Yeah, so anyway, I have to give it to Vinicius Jr. because I feel like the whole Brazil game, the only thing that excite me or get me to feel some kind of hope, it's always Vinicius Jr. Yeah, right. Like you have to admit that he's the man who can create opportunity, right? An opportunity that no one expect, literally no one expect. Like he can always just somehow create a space or have a ball, passed, you know, even though we thought that's a dead ball, but he can still make it.
1: His shot creation ability is very good.
0: It's really impressive. Yeah, so that's the third one. And the fourth one, I have to give it to Lamine Yamal.
1: Lamine Yamal.
0: Lamine Yamal. I know.
1: This tournament.
0: I know this tournament, there's a lot of debates, but you know what? Hear me out, hear me out, hear me out. Okay, though he only have like one goal, right? And maybe like zero assist, or I don't know, just a few assists, or maybe zero. But the thing is, because you know how they count assist, right? Assist count as like the last ball touched by you, and you give it to whoever scores, right? So that's called assist. But the thing is, he's

0: he should get credit for his ability to create offensive chances. So whenever I watch Spain games, he just creates a lot of chances for real. Like, there's a lot of successful goals or successful offensive play. It's all start by him. And that's just like one of the many reason that I like about him. But the second one is that he just have like this undefeated explosive energy on the right side, right? He plays the right side, right?
1: Yeah, right wing.
0: Yeah, right wing. So every time, like, maybe the middle is a little bit stuck, or the middle is ha has a lot of people. When they gave the ball to Lamine Yamal at the right wing, he always can attract a lot of defender to him, and also he can always dribble out of his way, at the right wing. Right? I mean,
1: You know, the game against France,
0: yeah.
1: he created the opportunity to get a penalty, you know,
0: Oh, I don't know
1: against
0: that.
1: Lucas Digne. You saw that? Have you watched the game?
0: Yeah, I watched the game. 2-0, right?
1: Yeah.
0: Yeah, but wait, hold on. Who take the penalty though?
1: Mbappe. Oh, no. Who take a penalty?
0: The one dude with the hard name. To say, I think it's like the dude with the really long name. Are we going to search it up right now? Okay, let's check. I think it's called like wait, I don't even remember this a penalty though.
1: Yeah, there's a penalty. Mikel. So the guy who take the penalty is Mikel Oyarzabal, right? But oh, he played for Real Sociedad. Oh, never mind, never mind.
0: Yeah, okay. But okay. Yeah, so yeah, so basically that's like, but okay, so about Lamine Yamal, I still have like one thing I want to talk about, because I just think he didn't get the credit he deserves, you know? So like I say, I feel like there's a lot of good chances is created by him. And but the thing is, like, I think for people who only like watch the game and don't know much about football, maybe they wouldn't recognize like how he created chances. But like for me, because I used to play football.
1: Oh, really?
0: Yeah, I used to play football. I'm actually in the school team.
1: In school then.
0: In the school team. And I'm actually a leader. For real, for real, for real. For real, for real. I'm the captain, yeah. I play defender, but I don't really know the official name of the position. But
1: Center back.
0: yeah, but I think it's maybe center back. Yeah, I'm like the one, the last dude in front of the goalkeeper.
1: So that's sent back.
0: Center back, yeah, center back. Yeah, but so for me, I think one of the really fascinating things with Lamine Yamal is because he, like I said, he can attract a lot of defenders, and I mean a lot, and not just by physically attract, but also the ones it's not defending him, but they still have to consider.

0: consider him, like whether he's going to, come at my way or, do this or do that pass. Like, so there's a lot of energy focusing on him. But the thing is, Spain doesn't only just have him, right? Spain also have a lot of good players. So I think that's like the thing makes their whole offensive really intimidating. Yes. And yeah, also I would just say, like, again, he creates a lot of chances, trust me. Not just by his passes, but by his I think by his run, by his yeah, by his run. By his run. Yeah.
1: So you think he's the chance maker for Spain to make the finals or to have that many goals
0: Yeah.
1: at the last minute?
0: Wait, but the last minute is not by him, right? It's by Pedro?
1: Pedri.
0: Pedri. Oh, it's by Pedri, the defender, right?
1: The center midfielder.
0: Oh yeah. Wow, Pedri, I love him. I just really love him. Yeah, so about the fifth player, I would say Rodri.
1: Rodri.
0: I would say Rodri. And congratulations with the Golden Ball. Yeah. Well, for Rodri, I mean, it's really obvious why I choose Rodri. And there's a lot of reason, but okay, so the previous four players I just talked about, of course, it's mainly because of their ability to attack and their ability to dribble or their ability to finish the goal, right? So as like Mbappe, Haaland, Vinicius, Yamal, they're all really explosive kind of striker and really, really good footwork when it comes to football, right? And for Rodri, why I choose Rodri is because I would say he's a mastermind, he's really smart and also, well, okay, I'm not sure if the data is correct, but I do know that in one of the game, he's actually the one player who runs the most kilogram. Wait, no, kilometer, sorry. Kilometer, yeah. Like, he runs the most distance in the whole game. Wait, do you know that? You don't know that?
1: It's not common for a center midfielder or center defensive midfielder to run
0: Right?
1: that far on the field.
0: Okay, so okay, maybe we can do that fact checked when we're having a break. Yeah, maybe we should do that. But as I remember, I think yeah, I think that's true. And also, when you see Spain game, you will often see him just running to get the ball. And so, and also, he's just really smart. Like, he can organize and he can just somehow let the ball always stay in his feet, or at least in Spain's control.
1: And he's a great defender.
0: He's a great defender. He's a really, really great defender. Yeah, so that's probably why I choose Rodri. And also, I just really appreciate how he plays football. So for the final game we all watch, I mean, it's obvious that Argentina has a lot of not so clean tackle.

0: right? And pretty, I would say, aggressive way towards Spanish player. Of course, I'm not saying that Spanish player are, what, like, polite and like, don't even foul. Of course, I'm not saying that, but compared to them, they play it really clean and really reasonable, I would say. Reasonable, yeah. But still, like, Raji still holds his temper, and be a really decent leader for Spain. So that's why I really appreciate that. I really appreciate that. So the fifth player, yeah, I will go for Roger.
1: When you talk about World Cup, is Mbappe the best World Cup player of all time?
0: Of all time, that's a really good question. He probably is. He might be. He might be. He might be. I feel like he's the kind of player that, when it's not World Cup time, people kind of just, like, people who don't watch football, they don't really see him, right? But whenever it comes to World Cup, he always just somehow can deliver the job and save his team.
1: Yeah, well, I think you think the World Cup is like the most high level game of the football compared to UCL.
0: Yeah, I would say that. I would say that.
1: So you mean like he performs the best in the whole tournament and he's the best performing player among the all of the talent in his team or in his old tournament?
0: Well, of course, that's debatable. I wouldn't say that because, I don't think it's that much. I think there's still a lot of really decent players who perform really well, but because you see, the thing with Mbappe is because I have to admit he's really good. But also one thing is that his national team is France. And France, this year, we all know France is really, really good, right?
1: Don't you think he's better than all of his teammates on the team? His performance is really good.
0: It is really good.
1: So he performs better among all those talent in France. So he might be the best player in a World Cup.
0: Yeah, okay. If you put it like that, yeah, then that's a yes. That's a yes. Yeah, that's a yes.
1: In social media, like everybody thinks the FIFA World Cup is rigged because the national team against Argentina always gets booked by the refs the most, and the Argentine players have hard tackles and foul a lot and not even get a card. They are even booked by the officials in the game. And sometimes you will see the FIFA commissioner on the stands that looks like furious when the Argentina national teams got scored, or maybe if the Argentina scores, the FIFA commissioner will be like very happy. And some people online thinks they're rigged and thinks the Argentina like schedule is pretty easy throughout the whole tournament.
0: Yeah, that's true.

0: Do you think that this World Cup is the hardest watching World Cup of all time? And do you think it's rigged by the FIFA commissioner? And do you think that the Argentina national team will not perform well without Messi?
1: Wow, okay. Thank you, Albert. That's a really that's probably the best question I want to answer, because for this I have a lot to say. Trust me, I have a lot to say. And luckily, the radio is for school, so I won't get canceled for, right? Like by anyone. And okay, so for this, oh, I mean, we all know that there's a lot of conspiracy, right, online. And okay, let's start off by the really, really fundamental thing about Argentina. So, okay, how about we just ask ourselves a really fundamental question? Is Argentina national football team, like, are they good? Yeah, like, let's be honest, like, are they good? Like, are they good at playing football?
0: You mean good enough to make the quarterfinals or even the semifinals throughout this tournament?
1: Maybe just, yeah, or maybe just overall, are they good?
0: Overall, I think their attack is good. Because every time you've seen an attack, everybody is up the front side of the field, and they make a lot of attack in the box to make the other team to feel like fear, or maybe the other team only can take counter attack to take the Argentina down.
1: Yeah.
0: So I think their attack is pretty good, but defense is not that good. I think they're not well to beat like England team. I think they'll beat England is because of the coach of England told them to defend.
1: Oh yeah. You mean the 80 minutes?
0: The
1: Yeah.
0: 80 minutes. They defend for the like 30 minutes throughout the
1: Yeah.
0: game. Pack the bus, you know?
1: Yeah, the
0: You
1: bus.
0: pack the bus, you
1: Yeah,
0: know that.
1: I know. The big bus.
0: Yeah.
1: Yeah. Okay, so the question I just asked you, what, like, why I'm asking you this is because I feel like whenever we're talking about any side of Argentina, whether it's about rigged or, you know, the whistle or, you know,
0: The behavior of the game.
1: yeah, like we always have to like came back to the really fundamental question about how good are they in football. And so my answer for that question is I think yes, they are pretty good. Yeah, like you said, their counter attack or their attack are all pretty good. And obviously, like, they don't have all these if we don't give credit to Messi, right? Yeah, we have to give back to Messi because I feel like their whole way of attacking is all based on Messi, right? We have to say that. And whether it's physically from Messi to pass the ball and to create the opportunity, or the attack plans are always around Messi, but it's still Messi, right? Okay. So I know people are arguing about, you know, like they get the most easy group stage, right? And
0: The easiest group stage ever.
1: yeah, the easiest group stage ever. Yeah, that's the point ever. Like at first, when people say that, I just thought that, oh, maybe they're just lucky. But then I realized, no, like that's actually the most easiest game ever.
0: Yeah,
1: Like,
0: they make it to the knockout round, and the first game is against I Iraq.
1: yeah.
0: Iran, I don't know, whatever.

0: It's pretty easy for them.
1: It's just different. Yeah, it's like a different level of easy. Yeah, and yeah, and okay, so the question you asked me is about the like how I feel about Argentina game is rigged or yeah. Okay, so for okay, so because I don't really like how Argentina plays football at all, like even from the beginning. So I didn't really follow their games throughout this tournament. But when it comes to knockout stage, so the first one is against Iran.
0: I think it's Cape Verde.
1: Oh, Cape Verde. Oh yeah. Oh yes. Okay, so okay, that game I didn't watch, so I don't know how they play and if it's fair or not, but I think I don't know. But the second one is against Egypt, right? Egypt. So for Egypt, because I really like Mohamed Salah, yeah. So I watched that game because I want to see, how they play with, Messi versus Salah, So yeah. So I watched that game. And that game really pisses me off. Really pissed me off. That's the first game I watched Argentina play for this tournament. And that's also the game that I start to like I start to lose my respect for Argentina. And first is because it's obvious that Egypt play a really, really good game. And I don't know like if it's because they originally play in this way or they just somehow knows how to deal with Argentina's defense. Or they just somehow knows how to play against them. But the whole game, it just feels like Egypt play really smoothly and comfortable with their attack. And Argentina's defense is just not even worth talking about, It's like, it's just really easy to get past Argentina's defenders. Yeah. Yeah. And so they make it to nail really fast, right? And not even mention they have goals that's been taken away from the referee. So like in that game you can really easily see that Argentina's player they are frustrated by the whole situation. So they're starting to making some, I would say, really, really bad fouls to Egypt players, right? Yeah, and all that, and all the, especially like the action they do with hands, like elbows and stuff, and I just don't really like that because that's just dirty, that's just really dirty, and for that game, you can really feel that injustice for Egypt because there's a lot of times where I mean, even for people who don't watch football, I think people can know like, oh, like I thought that's supposed to be a foul, but then you don't see referee pulled out yellow card, or even sometimes I feel like that's definitely a red card level, but the referee just didn't do that at all. And

0: Oh, for real? Wow, that's. I don't know the status behind, but that's. Okay, that makes sense. Yeah, and you just feel really unfair for the other team, you know? And it's not even about whether it's Argentina or not. It's just that. Like, if you change to two random teams, you will still feel the exact same emotion, you know, towards the other team. So it's not even about like, oh, people are against Argentina in that, or people like, okay, because some of the really, I would say, stupid Argentina fans, they be defending for Argentina team for like, oh, because they're doing too good and they're just really impressive, so that's why there's a lot of haters against them. But that's not the case, because like the fouls in Argentina team is just really, really obvious. Okay, so and you know, like people calling Argentina VA Argentina, that's for a reason,
1: Argentina.
0: you know. Yeah, that's for a reason.
1: Fix it for Argentina. FIFA.
0: Yeah, and wait, do you know the name, like VA Argentina? You know that?
1: I only know fix it for Argentina.
0: Well, I only know the VA Argentina because people make jokes about like, yep.
1: So, what do you think about the taking the goal that have been taken away from Jake by the VAR? You think it should be called a foul and been taken away?
0: I would say, I mean, of course, I want to argue that the referee shouldn't do that, but to be honest, that's a fair call.
1: Fair call is fair call, but I think you might as well call the foul first. Not after the goal.
0: Yeah.
1: Go to check VAR.
0: Yeah, that's fair enough. Yeah, because after the goal, then Messi just rang up and be like, oh, that's a foul, that's a foul. So that's why the referee checked the VAR. But the ironic thing is that, no, but the irony is in this is because, you know, after that, Argentina actually have a goal.
1: The header of Lautaro Martinez, right?
0: Yeah, and
1: 93rd minute goal.
0: The
1: No, Enzo Fernandez.
0: yeah,
1: Enzo Fernandez header.
0: the one killed the game, right?
1: Yeah,
0: That's
1: you.
0: the game.
1: So the thing that happens is like Mohamed Salah was fouled. You
0: Yeah.
1: think he was fouled at the box of Argentina, and the Argentine players do the counter attack and make a goal at the 93rd minute.
0: Yeah, that one he's definitely fouled. Yeah, so he's definitely fouled.
1: So, I mean, if you want to make it fair, like the two positions should be checked.
0: Yeah, exactly. Exactly.
1: If you check this foul, you might as well check that foul.
0: Exactly. But the referee didn't even go check the VAR.
1: And you know the coaches from Egypt,
0: Yeah.
1: I was arguing about the thing that happened,
0: Yeah.
1: and they also got booked and even get a red card
0: Even get a record.
1: and
0: Exactly.
1: get sent off. I don't know why the ref do that.
0: You know, the referee sent off plus a red card, like five cards. He sent like four yellow cards and one red card in only 3 minutes for the Egypt team. And because they're all arguing about the goal. And also a fun fact, do you know the referee for that game has actually been fired from FIFA, you know? Like, okay, so the FIFA chairman, wait, what's the dude name? Fatino?
1: I don't know, he's bold.
0: Yeah, the ball guy. I think it's Fatino or something. He actually announced this thing like 3 or 4 days ago.
1: The referee has been fired. The
0: Yeah.
1: whole crew, or
0: I don't know if it's a whole crew or just the main referee.
1: I mean, the main referee is not that good.

0: of the referee.
1: Yeah.
0: He made the betting game pretty bad.
1: Pretty bad. Yeah, exactly.
0: Pretty hard watching for the last 10 minutes or the whole game because he didn't like even booked the Argentine player that game. It's pretty crazy. So many hard fouls, not even a yellow card.
1: It is really crazy, and I feel like, it's just really embarrassing to see that, because it's clearly that,
0: The whole disgrace
1: yeah.
0: for the Argentine national team and the whole FIFA and the whole tournament
1: Exactly.
0: because of that game. And this might like affect Messi's legacy for the World Cup, I think.
2: Okay.
1: How's it, Ronaldo?
2: Okay. Well, that's the e-radio for today. And see you guys next week for another episode of e-radio. I'm your host, Albert, and thanks for the guest, my classmate, Daniel.
1: Yeah, appreciate you for having me. Appreciate it.
2: Yeah, well, that's all. See you guys. Bye bye.
1: Nice.

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3: 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I'm your host, Albert. And today we're diving into the biggest topics in basketball and football. We'll discuss some hot debates.Share our opinions and hear different perspective. Let's jump right in, but first, let's listen to some music.

0: Today, I'm joined by my classmate, Daniel, on our radio show. Welcome, Daniel.
1: Yes, sir. I'm really glad to be here.
0: So, how have you been?
1: I've been doing great. It's a blessing.
0: And are you having a great summer this year? Where to go, or can you share with us today?
1: Yeah, well, so my summer this year, it started off great because we have this World Cup, right? We have this World Cup hosting at the state in Mexico and Canada. So it's been a really great start off with the summer. And actually, tomorrow I'll fly to Japan.
0: Wow, that's pretty cool.
1: Yeah, it's my first time being to Japan.
0: So where is Japan? Tokyo?
2: Tokyo.
0: Oh. So you also World Cup, right?
1: Yes.
0: So which team you support the most and which game you like the most?
1: Wow. Well, that's the 1 million question. The team I support have to be Portugal. And if you're asking me about the best game right now, for the whole tournament,
0: yeah,
1: I would say it's the third place and the fourth place.
0: You mean England versus France?
1: Yeah, England versus. Wait, have you watched that?
0: Yeah, I've watched that.
1: You watched that? The 6-4, right?
0: Yeah. So, talk about England versus France. Like, which player you think plays the best at the game?
1: Well, for that game, I have to give the credit to Saka.
0: Bukayo Saka?
1: Yeah, Saka.
0: Really?
1: Yeah, I mean, Saka already have this expectation, right? I mean, like, we already have this high hope for him, right? Because he's been good for a long time, right?
0: This perspective is from Arsenal fans, not the whole England fans.
1: For real?
0: Only Arsenal fans.
1: For real?
0: Yeah.
1: Wait, so the other people don't like him?
0: Because, you know, the Arsenal fans compare him to Messi.
1: Saka?
0: Yes.
1: The Arsenal fans compare Saka to Messi?
0: Yes.
1: Nah,
0: Arsenal fans are delusional, you know?
1: Yeah. Well, okay, but other than that, I mean, Saka's still pretty good from a objective.
0: Pretty good, but not that good.
1: Yeah, not that good, of course. But still, like, he's still a decent
0: player,
1: right? So anyway, I have this expectation of him, right? But I don't think he does

0: Was it really good before their last game?
1: You mean England versus Argentina?
0: Yeah, or just the other games. Yeah, well, I mean, of course we can debate that Harry Kane and Bellingham, they does the job for him. But still, like I don't see that explosive energy of him playing really well in the games, you know. But I would say for that game, he does it really good. Yeah, I mean, you remember he had a hat trick?
1: Yeah.
0: Yeah, he had a hat trick. Yeah. And I think he really deserved that hat trick.
1: Yeah, for sure.
0: Yeah. And also Rice played it really, really well that game. I mean, Rice has been, yeah, I mean Rice has been good for the whole tournament, right? We all agree that. But yeah, for that game, yeah.
1: So, let me ask you a question. So, which player impressed you the most in this tournament?
0: This whole tournament? Wait, I have to only pick one? I can only pick one?
1: Yeah, but for me, it's Jude Bellingham.
0: Oh, okay.
1: It's Jude Bellingham. He's pretty good.
0: Yeah, Jubilee.
1: The third place game, he sub on, and for like 5 minutes, he just saw a goal.
0: Yeah. And let's talk about he also gave, he actually gave the hat trick
1: To
0: Saka,
1: Saka,
0: right?
1: I know.
0: Because he was about to take the penalty.
1: No.
0: Oh, Bellingham was about to take the penalty.
1: The press conference about Saka.
0: Yeah.
1: He said that Jude Bellingham was
0: Straight gave it to
1: straight
0: him.
1: giving, yes, straight give the penalty straight to him.
0: Yeah, I know that.
1: He didn't want to take it, no. So, which player you think performs the best in this tournament?
0: Okay, so this is a really good question because I have a lot to say about this. So for I think if it's for only assist and only like which player I like to see the most when he's on the field, right? I would definitely go Olise.
1: Holy shit.
0: Michael Olise from the French team. Exactly.
1: But when do you think he's selling France at the third place game? Or maybe the semifinals?
0: Well,
1: You know, there's a chart. Shot 20 shots, not even goal.
0: yeah, not even goal. Yeah, not even one goal. I know. But maybe that's his curse, you know, because he's also the most assist
1: Yeah, I know it.
0: player in this whole tournament.
1: Before the semifinals.
0: Yeah. But yeah, unfortunately, he just can't make that one shot in goal. That's, I mean, that's sad and that's true, but still, you cannot deny the fact that like when he's on the field and when he's having the ball, you feel magical, you know, like he always somehow deliver the ball to the right place, to the right man.
1: It's great watching.
0: It's great watching him. Yeah, exactly.
1: So, I think, well, Jude Bellingham is the best player of this tournament for me. I think he's pretty good at, you know, attacking the field, attacking the defenders from the midfield to the front side, and he gave the goalkeepers some nightmares this year in the tournament.
0: Yeah, exactly.
1: You know, 2 minutes, two goals.
0: 2 minutes to go with the Mexico game, right? Yeah.
1: Against Mexico.
0: Yeah.
1: Like, maybe five best player in the world right now. Five best players in the world right now.
0: Okay. Wait, okay. Sorry. Oh, but I have to get back to this later on, but now I actually want to talk more about Jude Bellingham because I mean, when you say you like him the most for

0: like a little brother to Holland, right?
1: Maybe.
0: Yeah. Well, yeah, I remember it so clearly because I think in that game, Jude Bellingham have the only two goals, right? Against Norway. And yeah, so I mean, although he beat my one of my favorite teams, but still I have to give him the credit. Yeah, he did a really, really good job. And also his defense is actually quite good, you know? Yeah.
1: He's a great, pretty good number 10, I think.
0: Yeah. So when you, okay, now I can get back to the question you asked me before about, you say like name five players, right? I think it's doing
1: Pretty good this year.
0: pretty good this year. Whoa. Well, okay, this year my data might be a little not correct because I haven't watched other tournaments beside World Cup this year.
1: It's okay.
0: So I can only give my opinion for the World Cup. I mean, I know like people be hating on Mbappe.
1: Really?
0: Yeah, you don't know that? Well, yeah, well,
1: I
0: okay,
1: think they
0: so.
1: only hate on Argentine national team.
0: Oh.
1: And Enzo Fernandez.
0: Yeah. But yeah, Mbappe is getting quite a lot of hate, I think. Well, I think maybe most of it, fans who hate Mbappe is probably because the Real Madrid thing.
1: Oh, you mean dictator Mbappe?
0: Yeah. Or just like his attitude towards, you know, the club. And people think that he's not really giving much.
1: Given much.
0: Yeah, like he's not really putting his effort for the team, like for Real Madrid.
1: But he's a La Liga Golden Boot, UCL Golden Boot for Real Madrid.
0: Yeah, but like they still have a lot of like drama, I think.
1: Mean the IG post?
0: Yeah. Or just a lot of things. Like people say like he go on vacations and stuff, like he's just not paying that much attention for the team. But okay, but I feel like that's just like their business, you know? Like for as a pure football fans, I also love watching him on the field because first he run really fast. And second, like when you have like this magical chemical, how do you say it? Like this connection between like Olise and Dembele and Mbappe, right? It's just a really beautiful striker,
1: Front court.
0: right? To see when you see
1: Them play together.
0: yeah, exactly. So yeah, one first I have to give to Mbappe, of course. And second player, I would say Haaland. I would say Haaland. I mean, I think even before the tournament, you know, he's already one of the player, one of the best player in the whole world, right? We have to admit that he's a monster. He's destructive, you know. And I think he did a really great job on answering people's high hope for him, because I remember that the last World Cup in Qatar, Norway actually failed the they did the
1: They didn't
0: they
1: make
0: didn't
1: it.
0: make it, right? They failed at the qualification. Yeah, so and I mean at the time Haaland already played, right? But he still didn't make it to lead the whole team into the World Cup. But I mean this year I feel like he did a really great job with Odegaard to
1: Odegaard and Nusa.
0: Yeah, Nusa. Oh, wait.

0: see that goal from Nusa?
1: Yeah. Against.
0: Against who? Not Brazil. Definitely not Brazil.
1: But that's a great goal. I think it's in the group stage.
0: Yeah, maybe. Maybe it's in the group stage. Yeah. Yeah, well, so anyway, yeah, like, I think Haaland again shows like his power in getting the ball and getting the job done, right? Like, I feel like he have like this talent of he can just somehow get the ball into the net. Yeah. And that's just crazy. And also a really huge blessing for the fans because that's like one of the art of football, you know?
1: He might be the best striker about 10 years.
0: Yeah, he is the best striker. I think no doubt. Definitely no doubt. So this is second one. And well, the third one, oh, I have to give it to one of the player that we have been forgotten for a few weeks, and that's Vinicius from Brazil.
1: Vinicius Junior.
0: Yeah, Vinicius. Okay, so
1: By Vinicius.
0: I mean, I don't know why, but I feel like every time when I saw him play, I feel a sense of hope, you know, because let's be honest, Brazil is probably like the one of the most letting people down kind of team, you know. Like I don't know how you feel about Brazil. Like I'm not talking about this year. I mean like just this whole time. But I feel like for football fans, we all love Brazil, right? They have a really special way of playing games, and they have lots of really talented and great talent people to play on the field. But this year, I think we all are at some point quite disappointed by them because they didn't, I don't think they play really well.
1: I think they'll at least make like quarterfinals.
0: Yeah.
1: I think it's because like, Rafinha is injured.
0: Yeah. Rafinha, yeah. It's really unfortunate for Brazil.
1: So they can only play Cunha, Matheus Cunha at the front. I think he's not as better as Rafinha.
0: Yeah, definitely, definitely, definitely. Wait, Rafinha is at Barcelona, right? Playing at the Barcelona with Lamine Yamal.
1: I think last year's Ballon d'Or should be him. Might be him, at least top five.
0: Yeah, at least top five.
1: But it's sixth place, not even top five.
0: For real?
1: It's pretty crazy.
0: Oh. Okay.
1: Everybody thinks that's a rig.
0: Yeah, so anyway, I have to give it to Vinicius Jr. because I feel like the whole Brazil game, the only thing that excite me or get me to feel some kind of hope, it's always Vinicius Jr. Yeah, right, like you have to admit that he's the man who can create opportunity, right? An opportunity that no one expect. Literally no one expect. Like he can always just somehow create a space or have a ball pass, you know, even though we thought that's a dead ball, but he can still make it.
1: His shot creation ability is very good.
0: It's really impressive. Yeah, so that's the third one. And the fourth one, I have to give it to Lamine Yamal.
1: Lamine Yamal.
0: Lamine Yamal. I know, I know, I know.
1: This tournament.
0: I know this tournament, there's a lot of debates, but you know what? Hear me out, hear me out, hear me out. Okay, though he only have like one goal, right? And maybe like zero assist, or I don't know, just a few assists, or maybe

0: Zero. But the thing is, because you know how they count assist, right? Assists count as like the last ball touched by you, and you give it to whoever scores, right? So that's called assist. But the thing is, he should get credit for his ability to create offensive chances. So whenever I watch Spain games, he just creates a lot of chances for real. Like, there's a lot of successful goals or successful offensive play. It's all started by him. And that's just like one of the many reasons that I like about him. But the second one is that he just have like this undefeated explosive energy on the right side, right? He plays the right side, right?
1: Yeah, right wing.
0: Yeah, right wing. So every time, like, maybe the middle is a little bit stuck, or the middle is ha has a lot of people. When they gave the ball to Lamine Yamal at the right wing, he always can attract a lot of defender to him, and also he can always dribble out of his way. At the right wing, right? I mean,
1: You know, the game against France,
0: yeah.
1: he created the opportunity to get a penalty, you know?
0: Oh, I don't know
1: Against
0: that.
1: Lucas Digne. You saw that? Have you watched the game?
0: Yeah, what's the game? 2-0, right?
1: Yeah.
0: Yeah, but wait, hold on. Who take the penalty though?
1: Mbappe. Oh no, who take a penalty?
0: The one dude with the hard name to say. I think it's like the dude with the really long name. Are we going to search it up right now? Okay, let's check. I think it's called like wait, I don't even remember this a penalty though.
1: Yeah, there's a penalty. Mikel. So the guy who take the penalty is Mikel Oyarzabal, right? But oh, he played for Real Sociedad. Oh, never mind, never mind.
0: Yeah, okay. But yeah, but okay. Yeah, so yeah, so basically that's like, but okay, so about Lamine Yamal, I still have like one thing I want to talk about, because I just think he didn't get the credit he deserves, you know? So like I say, I feel like there's a lot of good chances is created by him. And but the thing is, like, I think for people who only like watch the game and don't know much about football, maybe they wouldn't recognize like how he created chances. But like for me, because I used to play football.
1: Oh, really?
0: Yeah, I used to play football. I'm actually in the school team.
1: In school here.
0: In the school team. And I'm actually a leader. For real. For real. I'm the captain, yeah. I play defender, but I don't really know the official name of the position. But
1: Center back.
0: yeah, but I think it's maybe center back. Yeah, I'm like the one, the last dude in front of the goalkeeper.
1: So that's sent back.
0: Center back, yeah, center back. Yeah, but so for me, I think one of the really fascinating things

0: with Lamine Yamal is because he, like I said, he can attract a lot of defenders, and I mean a lot, and not just by physically attract, but also the ones it's not defending him, but they still have to consider him, like whether he's going to, come at my way or, do this or do that pass. Like, so there's a lot of energy focusing on him. But the thing is, Spain doesn't only just have him, right? Spain also have a lot of good players. So I think that's like the thing makes their whole offensive really intimidating. Yes. And yeah, also I would just say, like, again, he creates a lot of chances, trust me. Not just by his passes, but by his I think by his run, by his run. By his run. Yeah.
1: So you think he's the chance maker for Spain to make the finals or to have many that many goals
0: Yeah.
1: at the last minute?
0: Wait, but the last minute is not by him, right? It's by Pedro?
1: Pedri.
0: Pedri. Oh, it's by Pedri, the defender, right?
1: The center midfielder.
0: Oh yeah. Wow, Pedri, I love him. I just really love him. Yeah, so about the fifth player, I would say Rodri.
1: Rodri.
0: I would say Rodri. And congratulations with the Golden Ball. Yeah. Well, for Rodri, I mean, it's really obvious why I choose Rodri, and there's a lot of reason, but okay, so the previous four players I just talked about, of course, it's mainly because of their ability to attack and their ability to dribble or their ability to finish the goal, right? So as like Mbappe, Haaland, Vinicius, Yamal, they're all really explosive kind of striker and really, really good footwork when it comes to football, right? And for Rodri, why I choose Rodri is because I would say he's a mastermind, he's really smart, and also, well, okay, I'm not sure if the data is correct, but I do know that in one of the game, he's actually the one player who runs the most kilogram. Wait, no, kilometer, sorry. Kilometer, yeah. Like, he runs the most distance in the whole game. Wait, do you know that? You don't know that?
1: It's not common for a center midfielder or center defensive midfielder to run
0: Right?
1: that far on the field.
0: Okay, so okay, maybe we can do that fact checked when we're having a break. Yeah, maybe we should do that. But as I remember, I think yeah, I think that's true. And also, when you see Spain game, you will often see him just running to get the ball. And so, and also, he's just really smart. Like, he can organize and he can just somehow let the ball always stay in his feet, or at least in Spain's control.
1: And he's a great defender.
0: He's a great defender. He's a really, really great defender. Yeah, so that's probably why I choose Rodri.

0: And also, I just really appreciate how he plays football. So for the final game we all watch, I mean, it's obvious that Argentina has a lot of not so clean tackle, right? And pretty, I would say, aggressive way towards Spanish player. Of course, I'm not saying that Spanish player are, what, like polite and like don't even foul. Of course, I'm not saying that, but compared to them, they play it really clean and really reasonable, I would say. Reasonable, yeah. But still, like Rodri still holds his temper, and be a really decent leader for Spain. So that's why I really appreciate that. I really appreciate that. So the fifth player, yeah, I will go for Rodri.
1: When talk about World Cup, is Mbappe the best World Cup player of all time?
0: Of all time, that's a really good question. He probably is. He well, he might be. He might be. He might be. He, I feel like he's the kind of player that, when it's not World Cup time, people kind of just. Like, people who don't watch football, they don't really see him, right? But whenever it comes to World Cup, he always just somehow can deliver the job and save his team.
1: Yeah, well, I think you think the World Cup is like the most high level game of the football compared to UCL.
0: Yeah, I would say that. I would say that.
1: So you mean like he performs the best in the whole tournament and he's the best performing player among the all of the talent in his team or in his old tournament?
0: Well, of course that's debatable. I wouldn't say that because I don't think it's that much. I think there's still a lot of really decent player who perform really well, but because you see, the thing with Mbappe is because I have to admit he's really good. But also one thing is that his national team is France. And France, this year, we all know France is really, really good. Right?
1: Don't you think he's better than all of his teammates on the team? His performance is really good.
0: Yeah, it is really good.
1: So he performs better among all those talent in France. So he might be the best player in the World Cup.
0: Yeah, okay. If you put it like that, yeah, then that's a yes. That's a yes. Yeah, that's a yes.
1: In social media, like everybody thinks the FIFA World Cup is rigged because the national team against Argentina always gets booked by the refs the most, and the Argentine players have hard tackles and foul a lot and not even get a card. They are even booked by the officials in the game. And sometimes you will see the FIFA commissioner on the stand that looks like furious when the Argentina national teams got scored, or maybe if the Argentina scores,

0: The FIFA commissioner would be like very happy, and some people online thinks they're rigged and thinks the Argentina like schedule is pretty easy throughout the whole tournament.
1: That's true.
0: And do you think that this World Cup is the hardest watching World Cup of all time? And do you think it's rigged by the FIFA commissioner? And do you think that the Argentina national team will not perform well without Messi?
2: Wow, okay. Thank you, Albert. That's probably the best question I want to answer, because for this I have a lot to say. Trust me, I have a lot to say. And luckily, the radio is for school, so I won't get canceled for, right? Like by anyone. And okay, so for this, oh, I mean, we all know that there's a lot of conspiracy, right, online. And okay, let's start off by the really, really fundamental thing about Argentina. So okay, how about we just ask ourselves a really fundamental question? Is Argentina national football team, like, are they good? Yeah, like, let's be honest, like, are they good? Like, are they good at playing football?
0: You mean good enough to make the quarterfinals or even the semi-finals throughout this tournament?
2: Maybe just, yeah, or maybe just overall, are they good?
0: Overall, I think their attack is good. Because every time you see an attack, everybody is up the front side of the field, and they make a lot of attack in the box to make the other team to feel like fear, or maybe the other team only can take counter attack to take the Argentina down. So I think their attack is pretty good, but defense is not that good. I think they're not well to beat like England team. I think they'll beat England is because of the coach of England told them to defend.
2: Oh yeah. You mean the 80 minutes?
0: Yeah,
2: Yeah.
0: 80 minutes. They defend for the like 30 minutes throughout the game. Pack the bus, you know?
1: The
0: You
1: bus.
0: pack the bus, you know
1: Yeah,
0: that.
1: I know. The big bus.
0: Yeah.
2: Okay, so the question I just asked you, why I'm asking you this, is because I feel like whenever we're talking about any side of Argentina, whether it's about rigged or, the whistle or,
0: The behavior of the game.
2: Like, we always have to, like, came back to the really fundamental question about how good are they in football. And so my answer for that question is, I think, yes, they are pretty good. Yeah, like you said, their counter attack or their attack are all pretty good. And obviously, like, they don't have all these, if we don't give credit to Messi, right? Yeah, we have to give back to Messi, because I feel like their whole way of attacking is all based on Messi, right? We have to say that. And whether it's physically from Messi to pass the ball and to create the opportunity, or the attack plans are always around Messi, but it's still Messi, right? Okay. So I know people are arguing about, like, they get the most easy group stage, right? And
0: The easiest group stage ever.
2: yeah, the easiest group stage ever. Yeah, that's the

0: point ever. Like, at first, when people say that, I just thought that, oh, maybe they're just lucky. But then I realized, no, like, that's actually the most easiest game ever.
1: Yeah, they make it to the knockout round, and the first game is against Iraq.
0: Yeah.
1: Iran, I don't know, whatever. But it's pretty easy for them.
0: It's just different, yeah. It's like a different level of easy. Yeah. And yeah, and okay, so the question you asked me is about the like how I feel about Argentina game is rigged or yeah. Okay, so because I don't really like how Argentina plays football at all, like even from the beginning. So I didn't really follow their games throughout this tournament. But when it comes to knockout stage, so the first one is against Iran.
1: I think it's Cape Verde.
0: Oh, Cape Verde. Oh yeah. Oh yes. Okay, that game I didn't watch, so I don't know how they play and if it's fair or not. But I think I don't know. But the second one is against Egypt, right? Egypt. So for Egypt, because I really like Mohamed Salah. Yeah. So I watched that game because I want to see, how they play with, Messi versus Salah, So yeah. So I watched that game. And that game really pisses me off. Really pissed me off. That's the first game I watched Argentina play for this tournament. And that's also the game that I start to like I start to lose my respect for Argentina. And first is because it's obvious that Egypt play a really, really good game. And I don't know like if it's because they originally play in this way or they just somehow knows how to deal with Argentina's defense, or they just somehow knows how to play against them. But the whole game, it just feels like Egypt play a really smoothly and comfortable with their attack, and Argentina's defense is just not even worth talking about. It's like it's just really easy to get past Argentina's defenders. Yeah, and so they make it to 2-0 really fast, right? And not even mention they have goals that's been taken away from the referee. So like in that game you can really easily see that Argentina's player they are frustrated by the whole situation. So they're starting to making some, I would say, really, really, bad fouls to Egypt players, right? Yeah, and all that, and all the, especially like the action they do with hands, like elbows and stuff. And I just don't really like that because that's just dirty, that's just really dirty. And for that game, you can really feel that injustice for Egypt, because there's a lot of times where I mean, even for people who don't watch football, I think people can know like, oh, like I thought that.

0: supposed to be a foul, but then you don't see referee pulled out yellow card, or even sometimes I feel like that's definitely a red card level, but the referee just didn't do that at all. And
1: Not even put a single player in that game.
0: oh, for real? Wow, that's, I don't know the status behind, but that's okay, that makes sense. Yeah, and you just feel really unfair for the other team, you know? And it's not even about whether it's Argentina or not. It's just that like if you change to two random teams, you'll still feel the exact same emotion, you know, towards the other team. So it's not even about like, oh, people are against Argentina in that, or people like, okay, because some of the really, I would say, stupid Argentina fans, they'd be defending for Argentina team for like, oh, because they're doing too good and they're just really impressive, so that's why there's a lot of haters against them. But that's not the case, because like the fouls in Argentina team is just really, really obvious. Okay, so and you know, like people calling Argentina VA Argentina, that's for a reason.
1: Argentina.
0: You know? Yeah, that's for a reason.
1: Fix it for Argentina. FIFA.
0: Yeah, and wait, do you know the name like VA Argentina? You know that?
1: I only know fix it for Argentina.
0: Well, I only know the VA Argentina because people make jokes about like, yep.
1: So, what do you think about the goal that have been taken away from you by the VAR? You
0: Well,
1: think it should be called a foul and been taken away?
0: I would say, I mean, of course, I want to argue that the referee shouldn't do that, but to be honest, that's a fair call.
1: Fair call is fair call, but I think you might as well call the foul first. Not after the goal.
0: Yeah.
1: Go to check VAR.
0: Yeah, that's fair enough. Yeah, because after the goal, then Messi just rang up and be like, oh, there's a foul, there's a foul. So that's why the referee checked the VAR. But the ironic thing is that, no, but the irony is in this is because, you know, after that, Argentina actually have a goal.
1: The header of Lautaro Martinez, right?
0: Yeah, and
1: 93rd minute goal.
0: The
1: No, Enzo Fernandez.
0: Yeah.
1: Enzo Fernandez header.
0: The one killed the game, right?
1: Yeah,
0: That's
1: you.
0: the game.
1: So the thing that happens is like Mohamed Salah was fouled. You
0: Yeah.
1: think he was fouled at the box of Argentina, and the Argentine players do the counter attack and make a goal at the 93rd minute.
0: Yeah, that one he's definitely fouled. Yeah, so he's definitely fouled.
1: So, I mean, if you want to make it fair, like the two positions should be checked.
0: Yeah, exactly.
1: If you check this foul, you might as well check that foul.
0: Exactly. But the referee didn't even go check the VAR.
1: And you know the coaches from Egypt,
0: Yeah.
1: was arguing about the thing that happened,
0: Yeah.
1: and they also got booked and even get a red card
0: Even get a record.
1: and
0: Exactly.
1: get sent off. I don't know why the ref do that.
0: You know, the referee sent off plus the red card, like five cards. He sent like four yellow cards and one red card in only 3 minutes for the Egypt team. And because they're all arguing about the goal. And also a fun fact, do you know the referee for that game has actually been fired from FIFA, you know? Like, okay, so the FIFA chairman, the wait, what's the dude name? Fatino?
1: I don't know, he's bold.
0: Yeah, the bold guy. I think it's Fatino or something.

0: He actually announced this thing like 3 or 4 days ago.
1: Nerf has been fired.
0: Yeah.
1: The whole crew, or
0: I don't know if it's a whole crew or just the main referee.
1: I mean, the main referee is not that good of the referee.
0: Yeah.
1: He made the game pretty bad.
0: Pretty bad. Yeah, exactly.
1: Pretty hard watching for the last 10 minutes or the whole game
0: Yeah.
1: because he didn't like even booked the Argentine player that game. It's pretty crazy. So many hard fouls, not even a yellow card.
0: It is really crazy, and I feel like, it's just really embarrassing to see that, because it's clearly that,
1: The whole disgrace for
0: yeah.
1: the Argentine national team and the whole FIFA and the whole tournament
0: Exactly.
1: because of that game. And this might like affect Messi's legacy for the World Cup, I think.
2: How is
1: Okay.
2: it, Ronaldo?
1: Okay. Well, that's the e-radio for today. And see you guys next week for another episode of e-radio. I'm your host, Albert, and thanks for the guest, my classmate, Daniel.
0: Yeah, appreciate you for having me. Appreciate.
1: Yeah, well, that's all. See you guys. Bye bye.
0: Nice.

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4: 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I'm your host Albert, and today we're diving into the biggest topics in basketball and football. We'll discuss some hot debates, share our opinions, and hear different perspectives. Let's jump right in, but first, let's listen to some music.

0: Today, I'm joined by my classmate, Daniel, on our radio show. Welcome, Daniel.
1: Yes, sir. I'm really glad to be here.
0: So, how have you been?
1: I've been doing great. It's a blessing.
0: And are you having a great summer this year? Where to go, or can you share with us today?
1: Yeah, well, so my summer this year, it started off great because we have this World Cup, right? We have this World Cup hosting at the state in Mexico and Canada. So it's been a really great start off with the summer. And actually, tomorrow I'll fly to Japan.
0: Wow, that's pretty cool.
1: Yeah, it's my first time being to Japan.
0: So where is Japan? Tokyo?
2: Tokyo.
0: Oh. So you watch the World Cup, right?
1: Yes.
0: So which team you support the most and which game you like the most?
1: Wow. Well, that's the 1 million question. The team I support have to be Portugal. And if you're asking me about the best game right now, for the whole tournament,
0: yeah,
1: I would say it's the third place and the fourth place.
0: You mean England versus France?
1: Yeah, England versus. Wait, have you watched that?
0: Yeah, I've watched that.
1: You watched that? The 6-4, right?
0: Yeah. So, talk about England versus France. Like, which player you think plays the best at the game?
1: Well, for that game, I have to give the credit to Saka.
0: Bukayo Saka?
1: Yeah, Saka.
0: Really?
1: Yeah, I mean, Saka already have this expectation, right? I mean, like, we already have this high hope for him, right? Because he's been good for a long time, right?
0: This perspective is from Arsenal fans, not the whole England fans.
1: For real?
0: Only Arsenal fans.
1: For real?
0: Yeah.
1: Wait, so the other people don't like him?
0: Because, you know, the Arsenal fans compare him to Messi.
1: Saka?
0: Yes.
1: The Arsenal fans compare Saka to Messi?
0: Yes.
1: Nah,
0: Arsenal fans are delusional, you know?
1: Yeah. Well, okay, but other than that, I mean, Saka's still pretty good from a objective.
0: Pretty good, but not that good.
1: Yeah, not that good, of course. But still, like, he's still a decent

0: Player.
1: player, right? So anyway, I have this expectation of him, right? But I don't think he do I don't think he does it really good before their last game.
0: You mean England versus Argentina?
1: Yeah, or just the other games. Yeah, well, I mean, of course, you can debate that Harry Kane and Bellingham, they does the job for him, but still, like I don't see that explosive energy of him playing really well in the games, you know. But I would say for that game, he does it really good. Yeah, I mean, you remember he had a hat trick?
0: Yeah.
1: Yeah, he had a hat trick. Yeah, and I think he really deserved that hat trick.
0: Yeah, for sure.
1: Yeah, and also Rice played it really, really well that game. I mean, Rice has been, yeah, I mean, Rice has been good for the whole tournament, right? We all agree that. But yeah, for that game, yeah.
0: So, let me ask you a question. So, which player impressed you the most in this tournament?
1: This whole tournament? Wait, I have to only pick one? I can only pick one?
0: Yeah, but for me, it's Jude Bellingham.
1: Oh, okay.
0: It's Jude Bellingham. He's pretty good.
1: Yeah, Jubilee.
0: The third place game, he sub on, and for like 5 minutes, he just scored a goal.
1: Yeah. And let's talk about he also gave, he actually gave the hat trick
0: To
1: to Saka,
0: Saka,
1: right?
0: I
1: Right.
0: know.
1: Yeah. Because he was about to take the penalty.
0: No.
1: No, Bellingham was about to take the penalty.
0: The press conference about Saka.
1: Yeah.
0: He said that Jude Bellingham was
1: Straight gave it to him.
0: straight giving, yes, straight give the penalty straight to him.
1: Yeah, I know that.
0: He didn't take it, no. So, which player you think performs the best in this tournament?
1: Okay, so this is a really good question because I have a lot to say about this. So for I think if it's for only assist and only like which player I like to see the most when he's on the field, right? I would definitely go Olise.
0: He'll say.
1: Michael Olise from the French team. Exactly.
0: But when do you think he's selling friends at the third place game? Or maybe the semifinals?
1: Well,
0: You know, there's a chart. Shot 20 shots, not even goal.
1: yeah, not even goal. Yeah, not even one goal. I know, but maybe that's his curse, you know, because he's also the most assist
0: Yeah, I know.
1: player in this whole tournament.
0: Before the semifinals.
1: Yeah. But yeah, unfortunately, he just can't make that one shot in goal. I mean, that's sad and that's true, but still, you cannot deny the fact that like when he's on the field and when he's having the ball, you feel magical, you know, like he always somehow deliver the ball to the right place, to the right man.
0: It's great watching.
1: It's great watching him. Yeah, exactly.
0: So, I think, well, Jude Bellingham is the best player of this tournament for me. I think he's pretty good at, attacking the field, attacking the defenders from the midfield to the front side, and he gives the goalkeepers some nightmares this year in the tournament.
1: Yeah, exactly.
0: You know, 2 minutes, two goals.
1: 2 minutes to go. With the Mexico game, right?
0: Against Mexico.
1: Yeah.
0: Like, Amy, five best player in the world right now. Five best players in the world right now.
1: Okay. Wait, okay.

0: Sorry. Oh, but I have to get back to this later on. But now I actually want to talk more about Jude Bellingham. Because, I mean, when you say you like him the most for this tournament, I mean, I agree and I like him too. And also, it's because one of my favorite team, national team, is Norway.
1: No way.
0: Yeah. And, I mean, you love Jude Bellingham, so you definitely remember the night when. Jude Bellingham actually sent Norway player home, right?
1: Erling Haaland.
0: Exactly. So,
1: Their teammates in Dortmund, you know. Their teammates. Their teammates in Dortmund.
0: oh yeah, I know. So like, yeah, like Jude Bellingham was kind of like the, like a little brother to Haaland, right?
1: Maybe.
0: Yeah. Well, yeah, I remember it so clearly because I think in that game, Jude Bellingham have the only two goals, right? Against Norway. And yeah, so I mean, although he beat one of my favorite teams, but still I have to give him the credit. Yeah, he did a really, really great job. And also his defense is actually quite good. Yeah.
1: He's a great, pretty good number 10, I think.
0: Yeah. So when you, okay, now I can get back to the question you asked me before about, you say like name five players, right? I think it's doing
1: Pretty good this year.
0: pretty good this year. Whoa. Well, okay, this year my data might be a little not correct because I haven't watched other tournaments beside World Cup this year.
1: It's okay.
0: So I can only give my opinion for the World Cup. I mean, I know, like, people be hating on Mbappe.
1: Really?
0: Yeah, you don't know that? Well, yeah, well,
1: I
0: okay,
1: think they
0: so.
1: only hate on Argentine national team.
0: Oh.
1: And Enzo Fernandez.
0: Yeah. But yeah, Mbappe is getting quite a lot of hate, I think. Well, I think maybe most of it, fans who hate Mbappe is probably because the Real Madrid thing.
1: Oh, you mean dictator Mbappe?
0: Yeah, or just like his attitude towards, the club, and people think that he's not really giving much.
1: Given much.
0: Yeah, like he's not really putting his effort for the team, like for Real Madrid.
1: But he's a La Liga Golden Boot, UCL Golden Boot for Real Madrid.
0: Yeah, but like they still have a lot of like drama, I think.
1: Mean the IG post?
0: Yeah. Or just a lot of things. Like people say like he go on vacations and stuff, like he's just not paying that much attention for the team. But okay, but I feel like that's just like their business, Like for as a pure football fans, I also love watching him on the field because first he run really fast, and second, like when you have like this magical chemical, how do you say it? Like this connection between like Olise and Dembele and Mbappe, right? It's just a really beautiful striker,
1: Front court.
0: right? To see when you see
1: Them don't play together.
0: yeah, exactly. So yeah, one first I have to give to Mbappe, of course. And second player I would say Haaland. I would say Haaland. I mean, I think even before the tournament, he's already one of the best player in the whole world. right? We have to admit that he's a

0: right? And but he still didn't make it to lead the whole team into the World Cup. But I mean, this year I feel like he did a really great job with Odegaard.
1: Odegaard and Nusa.
0: Nusa. Oh, wait, do you see that goal from Nusa?
1: Yeah. Against.
0: Against who? Not Brazil. Definitely not Brazil.
1: But that's a great goal. I think it's in the group stage.
0: Yeah, maybe. Maybe it's in the group stage. Yeah. Yeah, well, so anyway, yeah, like, I think Haaland again shows like his power in getting the ball and getting the job done, right? Like, I feel like he have like this talent of he can just somehow get the ball into the net. Yeah. And that's just crazy. And also a really huge blessing for the fans because that's like one of the art of football, you know?
1: He might be the best striker about 10 years.
0: Yeah, he is the best striker. I think no doubt. Definitely no doubt. So this is second one. And well, the third one, oh, I have to give it to one of the player that we have been forgotten for a few weeks, and that's Vinicius from Brazil.
1: Vinicius Junior.
0: Yeah, Vinicius. Okay, so
1: By Vinicius.
0: I mean, I don't know why, but I feel like every time when I saw him play, I feel a sense of hope, you know, because let's be honest, Brazil is probably like the one of the most letting people down kind of team, you know. Like I don't know how you feel about Brazil. Like I'm not talking about this year. I mean like just this whole time. But I feel like for football fans, we all love Brazil, right? They have a really special way of playing games, and they have lots of really talented and great talent people to play on the field. But this year, I think we all are at some point quite disappointed by them because they didn't, I don't think they play really well.
1: I think they'll at least make like quarterfinals.
0: Yeah.
1: I think it's because like, Rafinha is injured.
0: Yeah. Rafinha, yeah. It's really unfortunate for Brazil.
1: So they can only play Cunha, Matheus Cunha at the front. I think he's not as better as Rafinha.
0: Yeah, definitely, definitely, definitely. Wait, Rafinha is at Barcelona, right?
1: Yeah,
0: Playing at the Barcelona
1: Barcelona.
0: with Lamine Yamal.
1: I think that series, Ballon d'Or should be him. Might be him, at least top five.
0: Yeah, at least top five.
1: But it's sixth place, not even top five.
0: For real?
1: It's pretty crazy.
0: Oh.
1: Everybody thinks that's a rig.
0: Yeah, so anyway, I have to give it to Vinicius Jr. because I feel like the whole Brazil game, the only thing that excite me or get me to feel some kind of hope, it's always Vinicius Jr. Yeah, right, like you have to admit that he's the man who can create opportunity, right? An opportunity that no one expect. Literally no one expect. Like he can always just somehow create a space or have a ball passed, you know, even though we thought that's a dead ball, but he can still make it.
1: His shot creation ability is very good.
0: It's really impressive. Yeah, so that's the third one, and the fourth one I have to

0: give it to Lamine Yamal.
1: Lamine Yamal.
0: Lamine Yamal. I know.
1: This tournament.
0: I know this tournament, there's a lot of debates, but you know what? Hear me out. Okay, though he only have like one goal, right? And maybe like zero assist, or I don't know, just a few assists, or maybe zero. But the thing is, because you know how they count assist, right? Assist count as like the last ball touched by you, and you give it to whoever scores, right? So that's called assist. But the thing is, he should get credit for his ability to create offensive chances. So whenever I watch Spain games, he just creates a lot of chances for real. Like there's a lot of successful goals or successful offensive play. It's all start by him, and that's just like one of the many reason that I like about him. But the second one is that he just have like this undefeated explosive energy on the right side, right? He plays the right side, right?
1: Yeah, right wing.
0: Yeah, right wing. So every time, like, maybe the middle is a little bit stuck, or the middle is has a lot of people. When they gave the ball to Lamine Yamal at the right wing, he always can attract a lot of defender to him, and also he can always dribble out of his way, at the right wing. Right? I mean,
1: You know, the game against France,
0: yeah.
1: he created the opportunity to get a penalty, you know?
0: Oh, I
1: Oh,
0: don't know
1: against
0: that.
1: Lucas Digne. You saw that? Have you watched the game?
0: Yeah, I watched the game. 2-0, right?
1: Yeah.
0: Yeah, but wait, hold on. Who take the penalty though?
1: Mbappe. Oh, no. Who take a penalty?
0: The one dude with the hard name to say. I think it's like the dude with the really long name. Are we going to search it up right now? Okay, let's check. I think it's called like wait, I don't even remember this a penalty though.
1: Yeah, there's a penalty. Mikel. So the guy who take the penalty is Mikel Oyarzabal, right? But oh, he played for Real Sociedad. Oh, never mind.
0: Yeah, okay. But yeah, but okay. Yeah, so yeah, so basically that's like, but okay, so about Lamine Yamal, I still have like one thing I want to talk about, because I just think he didn't get the credit he deserves, you know? So like I say, I feel like there's a lot of good chances is created by him. And but the thing is, like, I think for people who only like watch the game and don't know much about football, maybe they wouldn't recognize like how he created chances. But like for me, because I used to play football.
1: Oh, really?
0: Yeah, I used to play football. I'm actually in the school team.
1: In school thing.
0: In the school team. And I'm actually a leader. For real, for real, for real. For real, for real. I'm the captain, yeah. I play defender, but I don't really know the official name of the position. But
1: Center back.
0: yeah, but

0: I think it's maybe center back. Yeah, I'm like the one, the last dude in front of the goalkeeper.
1: So that's center back.
0: Center back, yeah, center back. Yeah, but so for me, I think one of the really fascinating things with Lamine Yamal is because he, like I said, he can attract a lot of defenders, and I mean a lot, and not just by physically attract, but also the ones. It's not defending him, but they still have to consider him, like whether he's going to, come at my way or, do this or do that pass. Like, so there's a lot of energy focusing on him. But the thing is, Spain doesn't only just have him, right? Spain also have a lot of good players. So I think that's like the thing makes their whole offensive really intimidating. Yes. And yeah, also I would just say, like, again, he creates a lot of chances, trust me. Not just by his passes, but by his I think by his run, By his, yeah, by his run, by his run, yeah.
1: So you think he's the chance maker for Spain to make the finals or to have many that many goals
0: Yeah, I
1: at the
0: think.
1: last minute?
0: Wait, but the last minute is not by him, right? It's by Pedro?
1: Pedri.
0: Pedri. Oh, it's by Pedri, the defender, right?
1: The center midfielder.
0: Oh yeah. Wow, Pedri, I love him. I just really love him. Yeah, so about the fifth player, I would say Rodri.
1: Rodri.
0: I would say Rodri. And congratulations with the Golden Ball, yeah. Well, for Rodri, I mean, it's really obvious why I choose Rodri, and there's a lot of reason, but okay, so the previous four players I just talked about, of course, it's mainly because of their ability to attack and their ability to dribble or their ability to finish the goal, right? So as like Mbappe, Haaland, Vinicius, Yamal, they're all really explosive kind of striker and really, really good footwork when it comes to football, right? And for Rodri, why I choose Rodri is because he, I would say he's a mastermind, He's really smart and also, well, okay, I'm not sure if the data is correct, but I do know that in one of the game, he's actually the one player who runs the most kilogram. Wait, no, kilometer, sorry. Kilometer, yeah. Like, he runs the most distance in the whole game. Wait, do you know that? You don't know that?
1: It's not common for a center midfielder or center defensive midfielder to run
0: Right?
1: that far on the field.
0: Okay, so, okay, maybe we can do that fact checked when we're having a break. Yeah, maybe we should do that. But as I remember, I think, yeah, I think that's true. And also, when you see Spain game, you will often see him just running to get the ball. And so, and also, he's just really smart. Like, he can organize and he can.

0: just somehow let the ball always stay in his feet, you know, or at least in Spain's control.
1: He's a great defender.
0: He's a great defender. He's a really, really great defender. Yeah, so that's probably why I choose Rodri. And also, I just really appreciate how he plays football. You know, so for the final game we all watch, I mean, it's obvious that Argentina has a lot of not so clean tackle, right? And pretty, I would say, aggressive way towards Spanish player. Of course, I'm not saying that Spanish player are, you know, what, like, polite and like don't even foul. Of course, I'm not saying that, but compared to them, they play it really clean and really reasonable, I would say. Reasonable, yeah. But still, like, Rodri still holds his temper, you know, and be a really decent leader for Spain. So that's why I really appreciate that. I really appreciate that. So the fifth player, yeah, I will go for Rodri.
1: When you talk about World Cup, is Mbappe the best World Cup player of all time?
0: Of all time, that's a really good question. He probably is. He well, he might be. He might be. He might be. He, I feel like he's the kind of player that, when it's not World Cup time, people kind of just. Like, people who don't watch football, they don't really see him, right? But whenever it comes to World Cup, he always just somehow can deliver the job and save his team.
1: Yeah, well, I think you think the World Cup is like the most high level game of the football compared to UCL.
0: Yeah, I would say that. I would say that.
1: So you mean like he performs the best in the whole tournament and he's the best performing player among the all of the talent in his team or in his whole tournament?
0: Well, of course that's debatable. I wouldn't say that because I don't think it's that much. You know, I think there's still a lot of really decent players who perform really well, but because you see, the thing with Mbappe is because I have to admit he's really good. But also one thing is that his national team is France. And France, this year, we all know France is really, really good, right?
1: Don't you think he's better than all of his teammates on the team? His performance is really good. You saw that, right?
0: It is really good.
1: So he performs better among all those talent in France. So he might be the best player in a World Cup.
0: Yeah, okay. If you put it like that, yeah, then that's a yes. That's a yes. Yeah, that's a yes.
1: In social media, like everybody thinks the FIFA World Cup is rigged because the national team against Argentina always gets booked by the refs the most, and the Argentine players have hard tackles and foul a lot and not even get a card. now even

0: by the officials in the game,
1: Yeah.
0: and sometimes you will see the FIFA commissioner on the stand that looks like furious when Argentinian national teams got scored, or maybe if the Argentina scored, the FIFA commissioner would be like very happy.
1: Yeah.
0: And some people online thinks they're rigged and thinks the Argentina like schedule is pretty easy
1: Yeah.
0: throughout the whole tournament.
1: Yeah, that's true.
0: And do you think that this World Cup is the hardest watching World Cup of all time? And do you think it's rigged by the FIFA commissioner? And do you think that the Argentina national team will not perform well without Messi?
2: Wow, okay. Thank you, Albert. That's a really that's probably the best question I want to answer, because for this I have a lot to say. Trust me, I have a lot to say. And luckily, the radio is for school, so I won't get canceled for, right? Like by anyone. And okay, so for this, oh, I mean, we all know that there's a lot of conspiracy, right, online. And okay, let's start off by the really, really fundamental thing about Argentina. So, okay, how about we just ask ourselves a really fundamental question? Is Argentina national football team, like, are they good? Yeah, like, let's be honest, like, are they good? Like, are they good at playing football?
0: You mean good enough to make the quarterfinals or even the semi-finals throughout this tournament?
2: Maybe just, yeah, or maybe just overall, are they good?
0: Overall, I think their attack is good. Because every time you see an attack, you know everybody is up the front side of the field, and they make a lot of attack in the box to make the other team to feel like fear, or maybe the other team only can take counter attack to take the Argentina down.
1: Yeah.
0: So I think their attack is pretty good, but defense is not that good. I think they're not well to beat like England team. I think they'll beat England is because of the coach of England told them to defend.
2: Oh, yeah. You mean the 80 minutes?
0: Yeah,
2: Yeah.
0: 80 minutes. They defend for the like 30 minutes throughout the
1: Yeah.
0: game. Pack the bus, you know?
1: Yeah, the
0: You
1: bus.
0: pack the bus, you
1: Yeah,
0: know that.
1: I know. The big bus.
0: Yeah.
1: Yeah.
2: Okay, so the question I just asked you, what, like, why I'm asking you this is because I feel like whenever we're talking about any side of Argentina, whether it's about rigged or, you know, the whistle or, you know,
0: The behavior of the game.
2: yeah, like we always have to like came back to the really fundamental question about how good are they in football. And so my answer for that question is I think yes, they are pretty good. Yeah, like you said, their counter attack or their attack are all pretty good. And obviously, like they don't have all these if we don't give credit to Messi, right? Yeah, we have to give back to Messi because I feel like their whole way of attacking is all based on Messi, right? We have to say that. And whether it's physically from Messi to pass the ball and to create the opportunity or the attack

0: Plans are always around Messi, but it's still Messi, right? Okay. So I know people are arguing about, like they get the most easy group stage, right? And
1: The easiest group stage ever.
0: yeah, the easiest group stage ever. Yeah, that's the point ever. Like at first, when people say that, I just thought that, oh, maybe they're just lucky. But then I realized, no, like that's actually the most easiest game ever.
1: Yeah,
0: Like,
1: they make it to the knockout round, and the first game is against Iraq.
0: yeah.
1: Iran. I don't know, whatever. It's pretty easy for them.
0: It's just different, yeah. It's like a different level of easy. Yeah. And yeah, and okay, so the question you asked me is about the like how I feel about Argentina game is rigged or yeah. Okay, so for okay, so because I don't really like how Argentina plays football at all, like even from the beginning. So I didn't really follow their games throughout this tournament. But when it comes to knockout stage, so the first one is against Iran.
1: I think it's Cape Verde.
0: Oh, Cape Verde. Oh yeah. Oh yes. Okay, so okay, that game I didn't watch, so I don't know how they play and if it's fair or not, but I think I don't know. But the second one is against Egypt, right? Egypt. So for Egypt, because I really like Mohamed Salah, yeah. So I watched that game because I want to see, how they play with, Messi versus Salah, So yeah. So I watched that game. And that game really pisses me off. Really pissed me off. That's the first game I watch Argentina play for this tournament. And that's also the game that I start to I start to lose my respect for Argentina. And first is because it's obvious that Egypt play a really, really good game. And I don't know, like, if it's because they originally play in this way or they just somehow knows how to deal with Argentina's defense, or they just somehow knows how to play against them. But the whole game, it just feels like Egypt play a really smoothly and comfortable with their attack, and Argentina's defense is just not even worth talking about. It's like it's just really easy to get past Argentina's defenders. Yeah. Yeah. And so they make it to nail really fast, right? And not even mention they have goals that's been taken away from the referee. So like in that game you can really easily see that Argentina's player they are frustrated by the whole situation. So they're starting to making some, I would say, really, really, bad fouls to Egypt players, right? Yeah, and all that, and all the, especially like the action they do with hands, like elbows and stuff, and I just don't really like that because that's just dirty, that's just really dirty. And

0: for that game, you can really feel that injustice for Egypt, because there's a lot of times where, I mean, even for people who don't watch football, I think people can know, like, oh, like I thought that's supposed to be a foul, but then you don't see referee pulled out yellow card, or even sometimes I feel like that's definitely a red card level, but the referee just didn't do that at all. And
1: Not even put a single finger in that game.
0: oh, for real? Wow, that's, I don't know the status behind, but that's okay, that makes sense. Yeah, and you just feel really unfair for the other team, you know? And it's not even about whether it's Argentina or not. It's just that like if you change to two random teams, you will still feel the exact same emotion, you know, towards the other team. So it's not even about like, oh, people are against Argentina in that, or people like, okay, because some of the really, I would say, stupid Argentina fans, they'd be defending for Argentina team for like, oh, because they're doing too good and they're just really impressive, so that's why there's a lot of haters against them. But that's not the case, because like the fouls in Argentina team is just really, really obvious. Okay, so and you know, like people calling Argentina VA Argentina, that's for a reason.
1: Argentina.
0: You know? Yeah, that's for a reason.
1: Fix it for Argentina. FIFA.
0: Yeah, and wait, do you know the name, like VA Argentina? You know that?
1: I only know fix it for Argentina.
0: Well, I only know the VA Argentina because people make jokes about like, yep.
1: So, what do you think about the taking the goal that have been taken away from Egypt by the VAR? You think it should be called a foul and been taken away?
0: I would say, I mean, of course, I want to argue that the referee shouldn't do that, but to be honest, that's a fair call.
1: Fair call is fair call, but I think you might as well call the foul first. Not after the goal,
0: Yeah.
1: go to check VAR.
0: Yeah, that's fair enough. Yeah, because after the goal, then Messi just rang up and be like, oh, that's a foul, that's a foul. So that's why the referee checked the VAR. But the ironic thing is that, no, but the irony is in this is because, you know, after that, Argentina actually have a goal.
1: The header of Lautaro Martinez, right?
0: Yeah,
1: The
0: and
1: 93rd minute goal.
0: yeah. Oh yeah. The
1: Now Enzo Fernandez.
0: yeah.
1: Enzo Fernandez header.
0: The one killed the game, right?
1: Yeah,
0: That's
1: you.
0: the game.
1: So the thing that happens is like Mohamed Salah was fouled. You
0: Yeah.
1: think he was fouled at the box of Argentina? And the Argentine players do the counter attack and make a goal at the 93rd minute.
0: Yeah, that one he's definitely fouled. Yeah, so he's definitely fouled.
1: So, I mean, if you want to make it fair, like the two positions should be checked.
0: Yeah, exactly. Exactly.
1: If you check this foul, you might as well check that foul.
0: Exactly. But the referee didn't even go check the VAR.
1: And you know the coaches from Egypt
0: Yeah.
1: was arguing about the thing that happened,
0: Yeah.
1: and they also got booked and even get a red card
0: Even get a record.
1: and
0: Exactly.
1: get sent off. I don't know why the ref do that.
0: You know, the referee sent off plus a red card, like five cards. He sent like four yellow cards and one red card in only 3 minutes for the Egypt team. And because they're all arguing about the goal.

0: And also, fun fact, do you know the referee for that game has actually been fired from FIFA? You know, like, okay, so the FIFA chairman, what's the dude name? Fatino?
1: I don't know, he's bold.
0: Yeah, the ball guy. I think it's Fatino or something. He actually announced this thing like 3 or 4 days ago.
1: The referee has been fired. The
0: Yeah.
1: whole crew, or
0: I don't know if it's a whole crew or just the main referee.
1: I mean, the main referee is not that good of the referee.
0: Yeah.
1: He made the betting game pretty bad.
0: Pretty bad. Yeah, exactly.
1: Hard watching for the last 10 minutes or the whole game because he didn't like even booked the Argentine player that game. It's pretty crazy. So many hard fouls, not even a yellow card.
0: It is really crazy, and I feel like, it's just really embarrassing to see that, because it's clearly that,
1: The whole disgrace
0: yeah.
1: for the Argentine national team and the whole FIFA and the whole tournament
0: Exactly.
1: because of that game. And this might like affect Messi's legacy for the World Cup, I think.
2: I would say Ronaldo.
1: Okay. Well, that's the e-radio for today. And see you guys next week for another episode of eRadio. I'm your host, Albert, and thanks for the guest, my classmate, Daniel.
0: Yeah, appreciate you for having me. Appreciate.
1: Yeah, well, that's all. See you guys. Bye bye.
0: Nice.